0: done to stop providers taking advantage of those in care.
1: 96% of providers who are looking after our most vulnerable Australians don't need to be registered. They don't need to have a vulnerable working with vulnerable people check. They don't even need to have a first aid certificate. So the whole scheme absolutely needs to be cleaned up.
0: It's alleged that some NDIS fraud is being perpetrated by criminal groups in South America, Southeast Asia, and the Middle East. After a whirlwind trip to the United States, King Charles has received a colourful reception in Bermuda for a historic visit to the territory. Josh Bavis has more.
2: This is King Charles' first visit to a British overseas territory as sovereign, and he was greeted by energetic crowds. The reception for the 77-year-old included a 21-gun salute and marching band. He was welcomed by mobs of schoolchildren and tested his sea legs for a quick trip to a small island to promote conservation efforts. He's staying in Bermuda for 3 days after the royal visit to the US. His soft diplomacy there seems to have paid off, with Donald Trump announcing he'll remove all tariffs on whiskey as a token of good faith. That alone is set to restore millions of pounds a week back to whiskey producers in Scotland. The Queen will remain in the United States for the time being.
0: Josh Bavis reporting. In the AFL, Luke Beveridge is weighing up whether to rest as captain despite last night's strong performance, the Bulldogs going down by 12 points to Fremantle. Marcus Bontempelli was a standout star for the Dogs, although he looked to be limping at stages. As for the game, the coach admitting they lost in the second half.
3: After halftime, we didn't get enough momentum with the Sharon. And they slipped too many tackles and it hurt us in the end. Encouraging that we were close, but we do come here to win every time we play. So we're still disappointed that they got the result.
0: Also last night, the Crows beat the Power by just 1 point in a thrilling South Australian footy showdown. That's the latest news in sport. I'm Jaden James.
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6: A Hobart woman who rammed her fiancé's car and chased her through Rokeby has appeared in the Supreme Court and has avoided further time behind bars. The King Island Council has been honoured at the Ap Ruich Music Awards for holding Australia's oldest music licence since 1926. And Banjo's Bakery and Stage Chat TY are teaming up for the 12th year, selling donuts to raise mental health funds across the island. 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
7: 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John 6 verse 40. For my father's will is that everyone who looks to the Son and believes in him shall have eternal life, and I will raise them up the last day.
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7: Time to have a look at the weather for Hobart today. Around 25 degrees, fine and sunny. For tomorrow, a few showers developing and 14 to 23 and more showers forecast for Monday, 12 to 19.

Jamie McDonald, there ain't no way. It's 10:15. Madrid Day in Spain today. World Join Hands Day in friendship. World Tuna Day and World Herb Day are all marked on the second day of May, which is the 122nd day of the year, by the way. 243 to come, and it's back to school for term 2 on Monday.

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1: I've got so much to be thankful for. 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

0: Boris Frank is thankful, and I'm thankful that Stevie joins us every Sunday morning between 6 and 10 for the Worship Corner. Great way to start your Sunday as you prepare to head off to church tomorrow.
1: The National Day of Prayer is on Saturday, May 23, 2026. 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In Joshua 3, verse 5, Joshua told the people, "Consecrate yourselves, for tomorrow the Lord will do amazing things among you." 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

Hey, this is Ben Windle with another Life Minute. In Australian culture, we so often like to pull people down. Sometimes it is called tall poppy syndrome. Other times it may just be our sense of humour. Either way, we would do much better by the people around us to build people up, not cut people down. I mean, sure, it's easy to find fault in others. It may also seem funny to point out those faults, but a true friend finds the good in those around them. Here's a great thought. Bring out the best in people. Someone put it this way, a true friend prods you to personal growth, stretches you to fulfill your full potential, and more amazing of all, he celebrates your successes as if they were his own. Look for ways in life to encourage and lift up and support the people around you in every single area of your life. Never pull people down. Remember, a best friend is the one who brings out the best in you. I'm Ben Windle.

Colin Lauderman is brave, and the time's 24 minutes away from 11. Do you remember 2023? Gillon McLachlan at North Hobart Oval, the then AFL CEO, announced Tasmania would become the 19th team of the AFL and AFLW competitions from 2028. So that promise was made 3 years ago. We are now just 2 years from reality. 1891, the Royal Melbourne Golf Club established, and in 1611, the first edition of the King James Bible was published on the 2nd of May.

KJ52 and a brand new day. It's a Saturday, the second day of the month of May at 10:45. If you're looking for some reading activities or things to look at, make sure you go to the Ultra 1065 website, which is ultra1065.com. And there you will find many great stories to read. You can find out more about the station and also find out how to be involved.

Lou Gramm, and just between you and me, Lou has a birthday today. He's 76, US singer who was a former lead vocalist with Foreigner. Katie Noonan is 49, the Australian singer and lead vocalist with the Brisbane band George. While Lily Allen, English singer-songwriter today, turns 41. And in terms of the birthday nominations today, we had two, Bridget Van Munster and Kobe Rogers. Bridget turning 30 and Kobe turning 9. If you want to nominate for birthdays in this coming week, you can do that now at our website, ultra106fibe.com. And when we tossed the coin this morning, it landed on heads, which was Bridget, where you had Kobe on the tails. And unfortunately for Kobe, it landed heads. So Bridget Van Munster has picked up the birthday cake to celebrate her 30th birthday. Thanks to our station sponsor, Treats on Franklin. We'll give away another birthday cake around about this time tomorrow morning. In the meantime, it's Green Day. Enjoying the time of your life.

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1: In this bulletin, President Trump unhappy with Iran's latest proposal and voting underway in the Nepean by-election. With more, I'm Jaden James. Iran has submitted a fresh proposal to the United States via mediators in a bid to end the ongoing war. The deal reportedly offers to hold nuclear negotiations in exchange for sanctions relief, while also proposing a lift of naval blockades in the Strait of Hormuz. Donald Trump has already voiced his dissatisfaction with the terms, saying Iran is still asking for things he cannot agree to. Back home, national payday superlaws are set to take effect from July, in a bid to stop employers from withholding retirement savings. The reforms will force businesses to pay superannuation at the same time as wages. Experts are praising the shift, saying it fixes the current quarterly system, which allows underpayments to go undetected for months. Polls have opened this morning in Victoria's Nepean by-election on the Mornington Peninsula, with One Nation set to make its mark. Head of politics at Monash University, Dr. Zare Gazarian, says it's a real test for Pauline Hanson.
2: I don't think there's a better opportunity for One Nation to win a seat than at a by-election like this. Labor's not running. We have a Liberal Party that has been really struggling to attract positive attention in Victoria. And here we have One Nation that just seems to have a lot of momentum. So presumably this is going to be one of the closest elections that we've seen.
1: The by-election was caused

0: evaluation. Matthew DeCampo's legal team told the Supreme Court his behaviour during the alleged hate crime was the result of long-term drug-related mental health issues. In sport, the Melbourne Storm has reached an NRL milestone, but not the good kind, losing 7 games in a row for the first time in the club's history. Despite taking an early lead, the men in purple failed to convert against the Dolphins, losing 28-10 in Brisbane. Melbourne captain Harry Grant admits it's no simple fix.
1: It's a bit real, but at the end of the day, it's, you know, it's life and the cards are being dealt, and probably two parts of it are off the field and on the field. And at the moment, we've got to fix some stuff on the field as well to ease a little bit off the field, I think.
0: In last night's other match, the Cowboys topped the Bulldogs, winning by 15 points. That's the latest news in sport. I'm Jaden James.
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4: TEDx Hobart will return on August the 1st with 6 speakers exploring the theme of identity at the Theatre Royal. A Hobart woman who rammed her fiancé's car and chased her through Rokeby has appeared in the Supreme Court and has avoided further time behind bars. And the King Island Council has been honoured at the APRU Hutt Music Awards for holding Australia's oldest music licence since 1926. 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
5: 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James 4 verse 10. Humble yourselves before the Lord. 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
5: Having a quick look at the weather for Hobart today, mainly fine and 25. Tomorrow, a few showers developing later, 14-23, and the showers will persist into Monday and 12-19.

0: Leith and Warwick, blessing offer and look up to the sky. Quarter past 11, back in the next 60 seconds, Ocean Alley's First Blush. And then tweens to teens, looking at turning 12.
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2: The National Day of Prayer is on Saturday, May 23, 2026. The theme this year is consecration. In Joshua 3 verse 5, Joshua told the people, "Consecrate yourselves, for tomorrow the Lord will do amazing things among you." 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

0: Do you have a 12-year-old in your house? Hi, I'm Rachel Doherty from tweens2teen.com with some practical parenting tips for the teenage years. 12 is the halfway point to being an adult. Hard to believe, hey? There's some important things parents can do with their 12-year-olds to help set them up for that adult life. Start by teaching them that mistakes are learning experiences. Kids need to be able to judge risks and make decisions, so let them navigate some of the bumps on their life journey alone. 12 is a great time to learn that money is easier to spend than to earn. Having money they can choose to save or spend will give them a head start to financial responsibility. Help them to know that happiness is a choice, not a result. And teach them that you can't stand out from the crowd if you're too busy following it. They need to find a version of themselves that they like and everyone else is happy to live with too.
1: For more parenting help, head to tweens2teen.com. That's tweens, the number two, teen.com.
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Ashley Allen there when we call his name. Well, it won't be his name, it'll be her name, with Mother's Day coming up next Sunday. We'd like to say a big thank you to all mums for being unsung heroes. We're going to celebrate them, the things that go unnoticed, for the 1,001 little things they do for us every single day. So if you would like to nominate your mum or a special woman in your life, it's easy to do. Listen in during breakfast and at drive from Monday. 62311065 is the competition number, and the lucky winner of this competition will be winning a beautiful pair of Ugg boots with thanks to our station sponsor, Mawson's Sheepskin and Opals.

0: Leland's brighter days, 25 to midday. Perth overcast and 18 today. Adelaide, a few showers, 26. Alice Springs and Darwin, mainly fine and 33. Brisbane and Sydney, showers, 25. Canberra, light showers and 22. Melbourne, fine, 25. Hobart, fine and 25.
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2: 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I'm very worried. My old clunker's costing me a fortune to run.
1: Blimey, Mrs. Harrison. This is the third call I've had today about the exact same thing. 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Excessive noise, costly repairs, unusually high energy costs, and uneven heating are signs it's time to get a Daikin.
2: I know what's coming.
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0: Micah Taylor, Emerson Day, and people like us. 18 minutes to midday is the time. The New Norfolk Market's on at the moment, so to the All Saints Market up at South Hobart All Saints Church. There's the Salamanca Market till 3 this afternoon, the Rosny Produce Market at Rosny till 1, and a little bit of time left if you've popped down to Willie Smith's Artisan and Produce Market. They finish up at midday at Grove. More markets for you tomorrow. The Farmgate Market from 8.30 in the CBD, the Brighton Market from 10 o'clock, and the Kingston Car Park Market from 8, and the Richmond Market from 10.
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0: We have Vessel there with the proof of his love. It's 10 to midday. The 80s lunchbox is on the way. Harry Emerson Fosdick has our pondering moment today. It was Harry Emerson Fosdick that said, "I would rather live in a world where my mind is surrounded by mystery than live in a world so small that my mind could actually comprehend it."
1: I feel by the wayside like everyone else. I hate you, I hate you, I hate you, but I was just kidding myself. Our every moment

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1: In this bulletin, the Prime Minister confident in running for a third term and Aussies encouraged not to cancel travel plans. With the details, I'm Jaden James. This month's budget will show revenue will come under pressure, mainly as a result of the Iran war. Michael Packey has more.
2: Treasury will use the May 12 budget to forecast a downgrade in revenue, mainly on the back of slower economic growth and a lift in unemployment. Strong commodity prices and a spike in inflation will support the amount of money coming into government coffers in the short term, but a higher exchange rate will challenge revenue as exports come under pressure. Treasury also says the $25 billion hospital agreement with the states and territories is the biggest spending item in the budget, followed by $14 billion on defence investments and $6 billion to deliver various medication on the PBS.
1: Michael Packey reporting. The Prime Minister says he's energised by his role and has no doubts he will run for a third term. Tomorrow marks 1 year since Labor's landslide 2025 federal election victory, where the party won a record 94 seats. By the 2028 election, Anthony Albanese would be the second longest serving Labor Prime Minister after Bob Hawke. A federal inquiry into workers' entitlements has heard a bold proposal to slash the standard working week to 35 hours. Unions told the committee that with Australians averaging over 4 weeks of unpaid overtime annually, it is time for productivity gains to be shared back with the workforce. Travel experts are encouraging Australians not to cancel travel plans despite reductions in capacity from major airlines. It comes as Qantas and Jetstar confirm cuts to domestic routes will continue until at least September due to increases in fuel prices. However, Australian travellers Quinton Long says the situation is much worse overseas.
3: The Southeast Asian market, it is absolutely being poleaxed. 20 to 70% of capacity is being reduced out of the

0: Action. The Cowboys have triumphed over the Bulldogs 28-12. The result marks Canterbury's third straight loss. Bulldogs coach Cameron Seraldo says the performance isn't all doom and gloom.
1: There will be a lot of positives that we'll look at from there, but yeah, very disappointing the way we finished. To let in three really soft tries is not good enough, but yeah, we're in a bit of a spot at the moment where clearly we're a bit low on confidence.
0: Also last night, the Dolphins defeated the Storm 28 points to 10. That's the latest news in sport. I'm Jaden James.
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3: TEDx Hobart will return on August the 1st with six speakers exploring the theme of identity at the Theatre Royal. A Hobart woman who rammed her fiancé's car and chased her through Rokeby has appeared in the Supreme Court and has avoided further time behind bars. And the King Island Council has been honoured at the APRU Hutt Music Awards for holding Australia's oldest music licence since 1926. 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
4: 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Proverbs 12 verse 10. Good people are kind to their animals. A mean person is cruel.
5: Hun, how's the new showerhead coming along?
6: Nearly there. Just have to... I'm okay.
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4: Continuing mainly fine and sunny throughout the afternoon. Tomorrow, it's going to be a little showery later. In fact, somewhere up to 10 millimetres of rain later in the day. 14 to 23, persisting into Monday, 12 to 19 with 6 millimetres. A light shower by Tuesday, 10 to 17. Wednesday, 9 to 19. And next Thursday, a very cool day compared to what we've been having. 7 to only 13 degrees.
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4: Well, welcome along to the 80s Lunchbox. I reckon we might kick it off this Saturday, the 2nd of May, right in the middle of the decade, the year 1985. From the greatest hits albums, Tonight She Comes.

1985, John Mellencamp in a small town. 1985 was an interesting year. It was the year we discovered the ozone hole. It was also the year of the Greenpeace bombing of the Rainbow Warrior in Auckland Harbour. The wreckage of the Titanic was found on the Atlantic Ocean floor in 1985 as well. There were live aid concerts. We're the World, the charity single recorded by supergroup USA for Africa, raised funds for the Ethiopian famine. A product called New Coke was launched. It was a flop. And the movies Back to the Future, the highest ranking film of the year, other major releases, including The Breakfast Club, The Goonies, and The Colour Purple. All events of 1985. 1 year earlier, Tina Turner released What's Love Got to Do with It from Private Dancer.

Chicago with a hard habit to break at 22 past midday. That particular song released in 1984, a power ballad about painful, addictive struggles of letting go of past lovers. The lyrics focus on the regret of taking a relationship for granted before realising the depth of the love only once it's gone, and the inability to stop thinking about your ex-partner. A hard habit to break from Chicago.

Australia Crawl, Downhearted, and Bruce Springsteen's Hungry Heart, both released in the year 1980. That was the year we lost John Lennon. He was tragically shot and killed in front of a New York City building in the year 1980. Also lost the famed film director Alfred Hitchcock in 1980. The US officially boycotted the Moscow Summer Olympics in 1980. Alan Border, the only batsman to score 150-plus in both innings of a test match in 1980. And Queen Elizabeth II would visit Australia and open the High Court building in Canberra in 1980. 8 years later, 1988, she would return to open the new Parliament House. So Parliament House would have been open, the new one, by for 1 year when Margaret Ulich sang Escaping.

22 minutes away from one. I remember when that song was released back in 1989, Mike and the Mechanics, The Living Years. It changed my relationship a bit with my father because the song is all about a son's regret over unresolved conflict with his late father, emphasising the need to communicate love and forgiveness before it's too late. Whilst I was living a long way from home, I did try to spend a lot of time talking with my dad on the phone before in a few years after 1989, he would start to suffer from dementia and did so very badly for the years with a condition called Lewy body dementia. So that is a very poignant song for anybody who has lost a son and has lost a father, I should say, a son who's lost a father and regrets it. But if you have a father and your relationship isn't great at the moment, perhaps today is the day to reconsider how you're approaching that relationship.

0: Hi, this is Ian Grant. Are you really connected to your kids? Here's a short test for parents and grandparents to see if you're listening to your children. What's your child's favourite TV show? What's their favourite movie? What's their favourite book? What's their favourite site they visit on the internet? Name three of their best friends. Name their favourite teacher and their least favourite teacher. So how you doing? Could you answer all those questions? Could you answer half of them? The point is, to be connected to our kids, we have to enter their world. We need to know what they like, who they like, and what gets their attention. So get involved. Start asking questions and get connected. Talking around the meal table or when travelling in the car is a great place to start. Begin early, for the payoff in the teenage years is huge, because teenagers don't care that you know unless they know that you care. So start early. Have conversations with your children that you, in a very natural way, find out the answers to those questions. Make a habit of every night talking to your child about their day, letting them see their day through your mature eyes. It will do wonders for their mental health in the years to come.
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0: Midnight oil there. The beds are burning. It's 10 minutes to one. We have the Saturday afternoon music program lined up for you to get you through until six. Don't forget, at six tonight, the TCM countdown looks at the top 30 songs in the country. But we'll wrap up the 80s lunchbox in the next 60 seconds with the group Foreigner, a double play. I Want to Know What Love Is and Waiting for a Girl Like You. Of course, the lead singer for many years of Foreigner was Lou Gramm, who's celebrating a birthday today.
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0: 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Never hold grudges. Remember the Lord forgave you, so you must forgive others. From the book of Colossians, chapter 3, verse 13, in the Living Bible.
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4: On the East Derwent Highway heading toward the bridge, think ahead, pick your lane. Because you see it all the time. 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An accident, breakdown or slow traffic and it is on. The impatience, lane changes weaving in and out, braking, accelerating and braking hard again. 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

0: After the tsunami and resulting tragedy in Asia, many people ask why God would allow this to happen. Either God has no ability to stop these events, so God must not be all-powerful, or God does not care. If God does not care, he can't be all-loving. How does a loving God allow suffering in such a huge scale? This is a very complex question, but let me give you a couple of responses. First, we live in a broken world. The Bible tells us that humanity is broken, and so is the world we live in. This means that tragedies will occur. Secondly, I do not believe God sent this. It is not God's judgment on these people. Thirdly, God knows and feels human pain. Jesus' earthly life and his experience means he understands our pain. Fourthly, out of such a tragedy, God can bring much good. People working together, miraculous survival, and people reaching out to God in faith. Lastly, it reminds all of us of our mortality and the fragility of life. I'm Carl Faze.
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0: from the Bible, words of assurance from the Apostle Paul. God is to be trusted, the God who called you to have fellowship with His Son, Jesus Christ our Lord. It is through our union with Him that we are put right with God. We become God's holy people and are set free. From the first chapter of Paul's first letter to the Corinthians.
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2: 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I'm very worried. My old clunker's costing me a fortune to run.
1: 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Excessive noise, costly repairs, unusually high energy costs, and uneven heating are signs it's time to get a Daikin.
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0: Hi, I'm Michelle Mitchell with another tip for parenting teens. 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

0: 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Go easy on others, then they will do the same for you. 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
4: The National Day of Prayer is on Saturday, May 23, 2026. 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In Joshua 3 verse 5, Joshua told the people, "Consecrate yourselves, for tomorrow the Lord will do amazing things among you." 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

0: Sometimes when people hear that we are promoting a life at the top, they get the wrong end of the stick. Doesn't a life at the top mean a life of wealth, pleasure, laziness, fame, excess, indulgence, privilege and position? We don't think so. We think focusing your life on these things will actually produce a life of disappointment, isolation, pain, suffering, turmoil and torment. You don't have to look much further than the celebrity magazine to know that this is all true. Rather, to achieve a life at the top, you have to be willing to embrace a life tempered with suffering, hard work, generosity, dedication, character, selflessness, denial, and the divine. This kind of life produces a harvest of joy, contentment, community, and love. I'm Paul Clark for the At The Top Project.
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Now let me count my blessings. One life, two children, free time, four dreams, five senses, six

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0: from the Bible. So what do you gravitate? Light has come into the world, but people love the darkness rather than the light because they do not want their evil deeds to be shown up. But whoever does what is true comes to the light in order that the light may show that what they do is in obedience to God. From the Gospel of John, chapter 3, in the Good News Bible.
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1: I'm sure you've had the experience, and when you do, it really tears at your heartstrings. Big department store, a lost child crying its eyes out. There's something about the vulnerability and the sound of that cry you don't forget quickly. As a child, Jesus went missing for a couple of days. Ironically, it's one of the few times we hear of his early years. His family headed for home from a festival on the assumption he was in the crowd playing with his mates. When Mary and Joseph realized he wasn't, they took off back to Jerusalem in a panic. Eventually, they found him with the religious leaders asking questions and giving answers that left them gobsmacked. His parents did the parent thing. We were worried, but Jesus put it that since the temple was his real father's house, it'd stand to reason that's where he'd be. Children have that uncluttered kind of logic, don't they? We've all got spiritual DNA that belongs to our Heavenly Father, and even though it's not obvious, it's still there. Why not re-establish contact with him today?

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0: from the Bible. Do you want to be truly rich? You already are if you are happy and good. After all, we didn't bring any money with us when we came into the world, and we can't carry away a single penny when we die. So we should be well satisfied without money if we have enough food and clothing. The love of money is the first step towards all kinds of sin. From the first book of Timothy, chapter 6.
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1: The National Day of Prayer is on Saturday, May 23, 2026. 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
1: I'm going under in this time, I fear there's no one to save me. This all or nothing really got away, you're driving me crazy.

0: There's a piece of road that I drive down every single morning and it really frustrates me. It's nearly 2Ks, the road is straight, there's no houses along it, and yet the speed limit is only 60Ks. Everything within me just wants to break the law, drive faster just to get down that piece of road quicker. A couple of weeks ago, I looked a little more closely at this piece of road. I discovered there was actually a retirement village most of the way along it. I realised, well, this was clearly the reason and the cause for the slower speed limit. While it still frustrates me, I can now see that the authorities setting the speed limit had greater knowledge than I did. God knows your past, your present, and your future. He is the greatest authority for you to follow. Sometimes we think we know better and we should make our own decisions, but God loves us and knows what is best for us. He's already set the plans in place. He is the best one for us to follow. I'm Linda Bailey from dailydevotions.com.au.
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0: 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I'm so glad you always see the best in me.
1: 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Stay with us as we play the nation's biggest songs of the week from 30 to number 1. 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At number 30...

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0: I did a funeral for a 99-year-old recently. She and her husband were quite renowned in the community for their generosity and kindness. Her daughter said she lived by this motto, "You can't be happy unless you live right." This is in stark contrast with the motto of the world and most television shows. You can't be happy unless you live wrong, unless you do wrong. Life seems like it is going to be more fun if you break the rules, but I speak with the people at the other end. Lives wrecked by drug addictions, broken relationships, lost opportunities, and drowned dreams. You can't be happy unless you live right. I'm not talking about goody-goodiness, but integrity, faithfulness, generosity, love, wisdom from a 99-year-old. 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
1: 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I absolutely loved the concert. 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

I recently heard life coach Lisa McInnes-Smith say that experience was not the best teacher. When she first made the statement, I thought she must have been mistaken. But her point was that if we only ever learned from experience, then we would constantly have to fail at things to learn. Instead, she encouraged us to learn from other people's experiences. The Bible is filled with other people's experiences. Each story is there to teach us how we should live with God in the best possible way. Sure, our own experience of God is essential, but when we're searching for answers and direction, the Bible is a great place to go to see how other followers have dealt with similar issues. Psalm 78 says that those of faith do not want to hide their experiences, but want the next generation to learn from them. We already have the next generation here with us. So let's be open and honest and start sharing more of our faith journey for the sake of others. I'm Linda Bailey from dailydevotions.com.au.

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1: What a night. I absolutely loved the concert. And how good were those cocktails? It's late and I have to drive to Richmond. I have to work in the morning.
2: How much have you had to drink?
1: Just a few. It'll be fine. I know the road. Let's go.
2: 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I cannot wait to do that. Watch out!
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4: The National Day of Prayer is on Saturday, May 23, 2026. The theme this year is consecration. In Joshua 3 verse 5, Joshua told the people, "Consecrate yourselves, for tomorrow the Lord will do amazing things among you." 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
1: When I met you in the summer, to my heartbeat sound, we fell in love as the leaves turn.

0: The whole perfection thing is just plain weird. You'd be forgiven for thinking everyone has to be perfect. Media keeps showing us a bunch of perfect people. But what happens when you're not? Coming to grips with errors can be terrifying. And yet the truth is, we're all absolutely imperfect. Doesn't matter if it's our appearance, physical or mental condition, or even our ability to carry out tasks flawlessly. Sooner or later, we not only fall short of our own standards, but it's a dead cert we're going to fall short of someone else's expectations. The bizarre thing is that out of our imperfections and mistakes often come our biggest life lessons if we're open. So why should we fear them? Look at Jesus on the cross. It appears to be one of the biggest screw-ups in history. Jesus got in human form banged up on a cross, but he didn't care what others thought. What was important to him was you and me, right here, right now. His goal was reconciliation and relationship. He does what few others will, fully accept us in our imperfection. Why not accept his unconditional love?
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1: What a night. I absolutely loved the concert. And how good were those cocktails? It's late and I have to drive to Richmond. I have to work in the morning.
2: How much have you had to drink?
1: Just a few. It'll be fine. I know the road. Let's go.
2: I've had the best time tonight. I cannot wait to do that. Watch out!
3: 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Prevent. Towards Zero. 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
4: 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In Joshua 3 verse 5, Joshua told the people, "Consecrate yourselves, for tomorrow the Lord will do amazing things among you." 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

Expectations. They're a funny thing, aren't they? Quite destructive at times, particularly when they're unreal. Been a victim of it lately? Someone else thought you had to have a thought in your head that you never thought? I hear it regularly in regard to Christians and how they should act. It's like they should be perfect, or at least well down the road on the journey to perfection. And that's not to say some of them aren't deluded enough to think they are. But the amazing thing about Jesus was that he understood that perfection in this life, for imperfect people, is just an illusion. It's never going to happen. And our relationship with him comes down to one beautiful word, grace. It's about him being part of our very worst moments, no matter how bad they are, and not some ridiculous euphoric ride to perfection. Jesus entering into yours and my world at its worst. That's the key. That's grace. And that's why it's still amazing. Take

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1: I've got so much to be thankful for. Look, I got a roof and a bed.

Hey, this is Ben Windle with another Life Minute. The following questions are doorways that open up to amazing answers. Ask yourself these questions right now. Who said it? Do you make promises or commitments? Do you make friends before you need them? Do you have a strong will or a strong won't? The last time you failed, did you stop trying because you failed? Or did you fail because you stopped trying? Have you asked yourself this question? What is it like to be my friend? What is it like to work with me? Ask yourself this. Am I making a living or a life? Do I exist or do I live? Here's a very important question. How many happy, selfish people do you know? Some of these questions can help be a catalyst for thinking about our own lives. Today, why don't you just ask yourself some of those questions, find the answers, and realign your life to the kind of person you know that you can be. I'm Ben Windle.

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you feel guilty when you're angry? Many people feel that it's wrong to be angry, but that is not necessarily the case. If you reflect on Jesus and what the Bible teaches us, you may be surprised to find that anger is a natural human response. In fact, to deny anger is not healthy. Jesus was angry on several occasions and let the other people know it. The key is what to do when you're angry. Another Bible passage says that in our anger we are not to sin. In other words, don't allow your anger to cause you to do stupid and rash things that result in your hurting others and yourself. The Bible also says that we should not let the sun go down on our anger. In other words, deal with it. Talk to the people you have hurt and get the issue out in the open. God created you and knows your heart, so don't feel bad about anger. Just be sure you deal with it helpfully. I'm Carl Faves.

Studies find that marriages most prone to break up are those which have traditional authoritarian men, and those most likely to succeed have traditional flexible wives. This study demonstrates that traditional values work well. What doesn't work is a dominant male expecting to have most of the things go his way unquestioned. What doesn't work is one person expecting their partner to move into their way of thinking and relating and feeling as if it's the only or the best way. What is needed are some traditional values and flexibility. Flexibility is basically understanding that everybody is different. Each person has their own genetic makeup and upbringing. They think, relate, and feel things uniquely. This is normal and needs to be accepted. Flexible couples who adapt and change and grow, who are willing to let go of some things and embrace new ones, make a good partner. This is relationship psychotherapist Hans Berg.

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One life, two children, free time, four dreaming, five senses, six words.

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They may be the last person we or our family or friends would have expected. They may be considered unrespectable, but we're overwhelmed and transfixed with them all the time. It may be that we've known them or known of them for years, or maybe they are a chance encounter one summer's night. Either way, our extraordinary sudden love and adoration for them catches even us by surprise.

0: For many of us, our coming to believe in Jesus is just like this. We were the last ones to think that we would take a step of faith and fall madly in love with the carpenter from Galilee. But now he enthuses our whole life, and we cannot help but keep coming back to him again and again.
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0: Jeff Bullock and this kingdom. This is Ultra 26.5, and this morning's special guest on Ultra 26.5 is a sermon that we grabbed from Richard Humphrey, and it's all about Psalm 1. Richard, of course, is the Dean of St. David's Cathedral in Hobart.
1: We are thinking about trees this year, and I've been doing some, therefore, thinking about trees, and trees are really good things. They have, of course, photosynthesis, which helps us deal with climate change. A walk amongst the trees correlates to a drop in anxiety and depression. Perhaps that's why the trees around St. David's are so valued. People look at the trees and they feel better. Trees clean our air. They provide a habitat for various kinds of life. They are a natural cooling agent in neighbourhoods. In the recent hot weather in the North Island, those areas that had trees had a markedly cooler environment. They help us filter our water. And let's face it, they're good for climbing. We know this because of the Taruna High kids and our tree. Trees are good for us, and perhaps we should be celebrating them more. We certainly need more trees. And so perhaps we should have called this year's Floral Festival Trees for Life. But that's not the thing. It is Tree of Life. But I wonder if you've ever wanted to be a tree. Psalm 1, which we had sung to us today, encourages us to be tree-like, to be solid, dependable, beautiful, and fruitful. And I pray that you will leave here today not only knowing more about the tree of life, but you will go from here like a tree. Because we need more of them. Psalm 1 starts with the promise of being happy or blessed. This is not the religious kind of blessing of God going, yeah, you're good. This is just that sense of everything being in the right place, like the feeling you might get as you walk through a forest or a group of trees, that sense of this is right. That's the idea of being happy or blessed that we have here. And how are we to be blessed or happy? This psalm tells us that we are to do that by avoiding certain things. We are to not walk in the counsel of the ungodly, stand in the way of sinners, or sit with the scornful. Walk, stand, sit. Who we associate with is important. And I have to say that description of ungodly, sinners, and scornful sounds an awful lot like social media to me. Perhaps that's why social media does such a bad job of making us happy. Distraction is not happy. But rather holding with such disreputable company, we are encouraged to delight in the law of the Lord, to meditate upon it, almost to murmur it to ourselves, to keep the thoughts of the law in front of us all the time. We are to let our minds focus not on what we learn from other people, from what we learn about God and his world from his word. And as we do that, it will shape our lives. Some of you may have been to Sunday school, and if you did, you probably know this verse, that we are to lean not on our own understanding, but in all our ways acknowledge him, and he will make your path straight. Proverbs chapter 3, verses 5 and 6. To put it another way, we're to stop scrolling with our phones and go strolling with the Lord. We are to live in his way. If we stroll, stand, and sit with God's word, the psalm says that we will be like a fruitful tree planted by the waterside, something solid, stable, beautiful, and productive. Now, it's worth us thinking, why would focusing on God's law give us such a tree-like conclusion? It could be simply a reminder that to follow God's law, encapsulated in the Ten Commandments, is a good way to live. And it is. It's good for us and it's good for others. That's a good place to start. But the law doesn't just mean the do's and don'ts of the Bible. It can refer to the whole first five books of the Bible. Genesis, Exodus, Leviticus, Numbers, Deuteronomy, which starts the whole story of God's purposes with humanity. The law comes within a story. And so to meditate on God's law doesn't just mean the do's and don'ts, but the whole of the story. And as our Blooming Church concert on Monday reminds us, it's a story from Eden to eternity. The language that's used here of fruitful trees and plentiful rivers takes us to the very start of that story, the Garden of Eden and the Tree of Life. The Tree of Life speaks as life as it was supposed to be, as it was meant to be. If we grasp that idea that we live in a creation, the first thing that knowing this story will mean is that we live in a purposeful universe. We are not part of an accidental, meaningless accident, but we are built, we are made in a purposeful creation. We are here for a purpose. We are to be fruitful. The story moves on as humanity turns its back on God's word and we are separated from the tree of life, life as it is meant to be, a reality that we see all around us. But God's purposes, even back then, was to bring humanity back to himself. And that story of the restoration to the tree of life finds its center in what appears to be the tree of death. As Jesus, who strolled, stood, and sat with God all his life, is executed on a Roman cross. But God, by his death-defying love, transforms the crucifixion into celebration. The tree of death becomes the tree of life. I don't know if you've ever taken time to have a look at our great east window. Unfortunately, the rood screen does make it rather tricky to look at, but I hope you will go and have a look at our great east window. I love taking people up there and helping them to look at it, because Jesus is crucified on the cross, but if any of you can see it, what colour is the wood? It's green. What's green wood? It's alive. And what's coming from the bottom of the cross? There is a vine producing grapes, which produces wine. We'll be getting to that in just a minute. You're being very patient. But wine is there to celebrate. That picture beautifully captures that the tree of death becomes the tree of life by God's death-defying and death-defeating love. We are reminded, therefore, that we live not just in a purposeful universe, that we are to be there to do something, but we have a creator who cares for us and loves us. That is the water that feeds the trees that we are supposed to be. And the end of the story is when God calls us into his restored world that is promised to us in the resurrection of Jesus, and there at the center of the new kingdom, the new city of God, is the tree of life. And in Revelation 22:2, we are told that the leaves of the tree of life are for the healing of the nations. It's perhaps the most beautiful sentence and hopeful sentence in the scriptures. We look forward to a world that is healed. That is what the tree of life is for. A world of a restored creation and a world filled with right relationships. This is the future that the resurrection points to. This is the scope of God's purposes. This is the hope that we have. Interestingly, in Proverbs 13:12, we are told that a hope fulfilled is a tree of life. A hope fulfilled is a tree of life. The more, therefore, we understand this big story of the tree of life in the scriptures, which captures all of God's purposes, his love with power and a future with hope, the more we put roots into that story, the more we will be fed like it, and we will be stable, beautiful, and useful to our world like a tree. And we'll even weather all the storms of life because our roots are deep in the God of hope. So my prayer is that you will meditate upon this story of the tree of life, that you will stroll, stand, and sit with this story, so you too will be like a tree, that you all will be trees of life in our world, because our world desperately needs more trees.
2: Hi, my name's Richard Humphrey. I'm the Dean at St. David's Cathedral, Hobart. 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We're here to proclaim Jesus as Lord in the heart of Hobart, and we hope that you'll be following Jesus as Lord, whichever church you go to.

heart subdued somehow. I have my shape, this sharpened point.

And now for the good news. Psalms chapter 139, verse 14. And I praise you because of the wonderful way you created me. Everything you do is marvelous. Of this I have no doubt. Psalms chapter 139, verse 14.

Worship Through It by Tasha Layton. Good morning. Welcome to the Worship Corner. This is Stevie. We're going to be hanging out together for the next couple of hours, and we'll just be playing some worship music, some praise music, unpackaging some parts of our faith, and, you know, just setting ourselves up for the week ahead with some positive mindsets and encouragement so we can succeed in any situation this coming week. So I'm glad you're here, and I'm really excited about what God's going to talk to you personally about through the music, through the little words that you're going to hear. Here's a great song to start our morning off, and it's by Kieron and Leland, and it's You're All I'm After.

need. Good morning. How great to start each day able to listen to what God has to say to us about life. What an incredible thing that God has given us the Bible, and in it he reveals himself to us, and he takes the words on the page and makes them alive for us in our lives, so that as we read, as we listen, as we pray, we recognize principles that are tied into what we are experiencing in our lives today. God meeting us each day in his word. We're looking this week at Psalm 119, and today we come to verse 49, where the psalmist says, "Remember your word to your servant, in which you have made me hope. This is my comfort in my affliction, that you have revived me. The arrogant utterly deride me, yet I do not turn aside from your law. I have remembered

Remembered your ordinances from of old, O Lord, and comfort myself. Burning indignation has seized me because of the wicked who forsake your law. Your statutes are my songs in the house of my pilgrimage. O Lord, I remember your name in the night and keep your law. This has become mine, that I observe your precepts. Did you notice what he said in verse 50? This is my comfort in my affliction, that your word has revived me. Your word has revived me. When you're struggling through some tough times, you need to open your Bible and read and let God revive you through his word. He'll give you new energy, new life, new strength. Because in God's word, you meet with God himself. God speaks to you. Have you been listening to the voice of God in your heart lately? Have you been opening God's word? Are you in a difficult time and really struggling? You know, sometimes those are the times when it's the hardest to motivate ourselves to open our Bible and start to read. We don't feel like it. But I want to tell you, those are the times when you most need to open your Bible. And when you do, you'll find God ministering to you, meeting you at your point of need. If you've not yet come into a living relationship with God, you need to know that God offers you forgiveness for the things in your life that have offended him, that are separating you from him and his life-giving power in your life. At any time, you can turn to God and say, God, I know I don't deserve your forgiveness, but I thank you that you offer it to me and that you can forgive me because Jesus died on the cross to pay the penalty for my moral failures. I receive your forgiveness and invite you to change my life. Anytime you do that, God's response is always yes. He forgives you. He enters into your life. And then his word becomes so precious to you. And that's when God starts to really meet with you in his word. If you're struggling today, be sure and take some time. Get alone, open your Bible, and let God minister to you. I'm John North.

Well, you know, special days have been coming left, right and centre. We've had Easter, we've had Anzac Day, and it's all been about heroes and it's been about people laying down their life and, you know, sacrificing things. And we have another day like that coming up, and it's Mother's Day. This is a special day for us to just take some time and celebrate the women in our life that have been mum to us, whether it's through biological connection or whether it's just through friendship. You know, it's a beautiful time to celebrate people in our lives that are mothers to us. And Ultra 106.5 wants to celebrate these unsung heroes with you. So what we want you to do is we want you to share your story. Now, if your mum is with you, or if your mum, like mine, is no longer with you, or there's a woman in your life that is such a motherly figure in your life, then we would love to hear about them. We want to celebrate them and also give them a gift. So what you'll do is you'll share your story with us during the brekkie or drive on 62311065. That's 62311065 during the brekkie or the drive, and share your story, and your special person will go into a draw to win a beautiful pair of UGG boots thanks to our station sponsor, Mawson Sheepskin and Opals. How beautiful is that? You get to tangibly express your love and appreciation for these beautiful, beautiful women in your life. So don't forget to do that this week for Mother's Day. Here's Holy and Anointed One by Jessie Rose Rayner.

0: I love that. What a Friend by Illy Limebeer. You know, God has so many facets to who he is. And yes, he is Almighty God, but I do love that component of him, or that characteristic of him, where he is our friend as well. You know, I often think that, you know, when I'm in situations, or not even situations, just daily expression, he is like a friend. He's the one that I talk to when I first get up. Much to my husband's surprise, he's not the number one man in my life. Jesus is. And so I often have amazing conversations with God, just, you know, times of talking to him and sharing, and then times of being quiet, just waiting for that little prompting in my heart of what he's saying to me. And that can be in many different ways. You know, it can be a sense of peace on a particular topic. It can be a reigniting of joy, where you just have this joy come over you, and the only explanation is that it's Jesus. You know, so it's an amazing thing to have a friendship with God. And I encourage you to, if you've never viewed God like that, if you've just viewed him as this huge, awesome God that sits on a throne and is distant, can I encourage you that he's also God, our friend, and he desires to be like it was in the Garden of Eden, where he would walk with Adam of an evening and they would just talk. God desires that with all of us. So I encourage you this week, if you've not had just a normal conversation of sitting down and just sharing and talking to Jesus, then I encourage you, have a go at that this week. And I'm sure you're going to be surprised at the beautiful presence that comes upon your world as you do that. Here's My Refuge by Taya.
1: Fresh mercies

Shortly after the Rwandan genocide in 1988, soldiers came to Yuwase's home and shot her 19-year-old son dead. Yuwase tells of her pain and bitterness. But then God spoke in a dream. I'm Tanya Harris of God Conversations. In the dream, Yuwase saw a road leading across a bridge and through a house to heaven on the other side. A sign read, "The house of your enemy." Yuwase immediately understood. The way to heaven is through the house of your enemy. Yuwase began praying for her son's killer. Soon after, he came to visit, overwhelmed with guilt and asking for forgiveness. Amazingly, Yuwase welcomed him in and accepted him into her family. Jesus said to receive forgiveness, we must forgive others. Forgiveness flows and stems the tide of hatred. Today, Yuwase shares her story throughout Rwanda, inspiring countless others down the same path. Forgiveness through the house of our enemy. To join the journey to hearing God's voice, sign up to our resource updates at godconversations.com.

Psalm 46 by Capital City Music. Well, we're nearly completed our first hour on the Worship Corner, and there's been some beautiful, beautiful worship songs that we can take a hold of and get a deeper understanding of who Jesus is, especially that Jesus wants to be our friend. As Eli Limebear sang before, what a friend. We're going to finish the hour off with a beautiful acoustic version of a song called Gratitude by Anthem Worship.

And now for the good news. Psalm chapter 34, verses 17 to 18. The righteous cry out, and the Lord hears them. He delivers them from all their troubles. The Lord is close to the brokenhearted and saves those who are crushed in spirit. Psalm chapter 34, verses 17 to 18.

You're Gonna Be Okay by Jen Johnson. Now, yes, I know that's not probably a worship song, but I think the message was beautiful considering the verse before it, and I thought it just matched it and sent the message in a more practical, beautiful way. And that was Psalm 34, verses 17 to 18, which I read before, which was, "The righteous cry out and the Lord hears them. He delivers them from all their troubles." But this is the part that I love the most. "The Lord is close to the brokenhearted and saves those who are crushed in spirit." You know, when I was going through one of my seasons of hardship, "You're Gonna Be Okay" by Jen Johnson was one of those songs that I just loved putting on and listening to and letting it just, you know, sort of speak life into those areas that seem so dark, that you're gonna be okay. And I remember that scripture as well, where God said that even more so is he close to those that are crushed, who are feeling like their heart is so broken. So that is a beautiful, beautiful song to play when you are struggling, when you need that extra encouragement that this season won't stay the same. Here's a song also that talks about how we can navigate through our difficult times, and it's talking about how to build our life, and it's "Build My Life" by Christy Nochols.

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1: A poll released by the British Council listed the most beautiful words in the English language: passion, smile, eternity, fantastic, destiny, and freedom. And the word voted as the most beautiful? Mother. This is not about the combinations of vowels and consonants. These words represent our heart's desire. What do they tell us about what our community desires most? We want to be loved, cared for, and nurtured. This is what the word mother stands for: unconditional love, unending hope, someone who believes in us and longs for the best in us. This ought to give us a clue about how to treat others. Show love, give grace, believe the best about others. It also reminds us of what we long for: a deep sense that we are worth something to someone else. God loves you like that. This is why Jesus came into the world, so that all of us may know and experience the love of God.
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Promises by Maverick City. It's 20 past 7 and you're listening to The Worship Corner. We have What He's Done by The Passion, Christian Stanfield, now coming up.

0: Jesus.
1: I Belong to Jesus by Paul and Hannah McClure. If you haven't got a hold of their albums, do get a hold of them. They have some beautiful songs that really just are so encouraging in having just a relationship, a friendship with God. It's just beautiful. So get a hold of them. Speaking of relationships and being beautiful, we played Ellie Limebeer before, but I do have a special place in my heart for her dad, Martin Smith's music, and how it's ministered to me over the years. So how about this, Ellie Limebeer and her dad, Martin Smith, with Lord, You Have My Heart.

Imagine you were granted, magically, a few extra years to live. What would you do with them? In the year 1900, the average American lived only to the age of 49 years. By the year 2000, the average American now lives to the age of 75 years. That's an extra 26 years of life. 26 more years because of the advances of health and science. But do you know, in 1900, they didn't have TV. By the year 2000, the average American watched 13 years of TV. Half of those extra years of their lives, they give over to watching TV. People say to me as a pastor, I don't have time for God, the Bible, church, prayer. Well, we only get one life, so why waste it without God? We read these words near the end of our Bibles. Blessed is the one who reads the word of this prophecy, and blessed are those who hear it and take to heart what is written, because the time is near. I'm Richard Quadrier.

Jesus Forever by Red Worship. I was reading in the Book of Lamentations the other day. Now, I don't normally read in this book. It's quite difficult to read at times. But Lamentations chapter 3, and it has this great, great part in 19, verse 19, and it says, "Just thinking of my troubles and my lonely wandering makes me miserable. That's all I ever think about, and I am depressed. Then I remember something that fills me with hope. The Lord's kindness never fails. If He had not been merciful, we would have been destroyed. The Lord can always be trusted to show mercy each morning. Deep in my heart I say, the Lord is all I need. I can depend on Him. The Lord is kind to everyone who trusts and obeys Him." And that's what the Worship Corner is all about. It's about focusing on the positive things, the goodness of God, His kindness. Otherwise, it says in that first verse, just thinking about my troubles and my lonely wandering makes me miserable. So when we get caught up in our own thoughts and just staring at the ground, yes, it doesn't help our depression. It doesn't help our frame of mind. But when we lift our eyes, as it says in the Word, I lift mine eyes to the hills where my help comes from. So I physically lift my head. I mentally and emotionally lift my head. And I start focusing on the things that are higher than my situation. And God is faithful to be kind to us and to help us. So I'm going to celebrate this with you now with a great song that says, Yeshua, our God reigns.

And now for the good news, Colossians chapter 3, verse 12. God has chosen you and made you His holy people. He loves you. So your new life should be like this. Show mercy to others. Be kind, humble, gentle, and patient. Colossians chapter 3, verse 12.

Hey, this is Ben Windle with another Life Minute. When the USA basketball team failed to win the gold medal at the 2004 Olympics in Athens, Greece, many asked, how could this happen? How could the USA team, every player an NBA All-Star, lose to Argentina, Lithuania, and Puerto Rico? It's a very reasonable question. Many observers felt that the foreign teams had at best only two or three players talented enough even to make it into the NBA. Yet every single USA player was already in the NBA. In fact, they were the very best in the league. So how could other

0: more than what we can alone. I'm Ben Windle.
1: Life, it's full of ups and downs. 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

Fear Has No Power by Phil Wickham. I love what's happening this morning. I love how all these songs are talking about what happens when you have a relationship with God, but even going deeper and what it is to have a friendship with Jesus. And this next song says, "Speak to Me," and I love these lyrics in it, and I thought I'd read them to you before we

actually play the song, because it just fits in with what we've been talking about, what happens in that space when we just take the time to relate to God like a friend. And it says here, "How I love to hear the voice that speaks my name. You give me faith to stand and sing with hope again. And when I hear your words of life, a hunger stirs a fire inside. Speak to me, call me from the darkness. Jesus, I hear you singing over me. You call my name. How sweet the sound, the voice of God. When I hear my Savior's voice, I know it's true that you can take a broken life and make it new. So in your arms, I'll always stay and hang on every word that you say." How beautiful. Well, my hope, my prayer for you this morning is that you would find that space where that dialogue between you and God opens up into more than just Him as your Creator, but also Him as Jesus, your friend. Here is Speak to Me

do you cope with embarrassing situations? Don't you just love the ones you can't get away from? Trapped? It wasn't a stalking case, but Jesus had this one woman come up to him while he was having a meal at a religious leader's home and start crying all over his feet and wiping the tears off with her hair. The host of the house was thinking, oh, for crying out loud, what next? This woman's a tart! It went from bad to worse when she dragged out a bottle of perfume and splashed it all over Jesus' feet. He looked at Simon and said, let's just say two guys owed the bank, one 500 bucks and the other 50, and both of them were absolutely skint. But the bank manager said, look, forget it, the loans are forgiven. Which one do you reckon would be more grateful? The obvious isn't always obvious, but the light flicked on for Simon, and the reason for the woman's tears hit him right between the eyes. When you've been forgiven a lot, you love a lot.

This is the Day by Lakewood Music. You may or may not remember a little while ago I mentioned Audrey. Audrey is a very special four-year-old who loves Jesus and who loves to sing, and her favourite song is The Joy by The Belonging. Well, Audrey, if you're listening today, I heard that during the week you absolutely were wonderful towards your little brother and how you spoke to him about how you love him and that he wasn't alone and that he was there for you. And you were actually speaking a blessing over your little brother. So I thought I would play for you The Blessing by Kari Jobe just to say thank you, Audrey, for being a beautiful, beautiful little girl that loves Jesus and loves her brother. So here's The Blessing by Kari Jobe.

Goodness of God by Jen Johnson. I hope that you've been experiencing the goodness of God this morning. And I hope that you have found that God is not just this awesome creator. He's also our friend. And I hope that there's been times this morning where you've started a dialogue, a conversation with him, just as your friend, just talking about the things that are on your heart, the things that are important to you. And I hope that you're experiencing, by opening up that conversation, the things that comes with God's presence as your friend, which is his peace and his joy and his direction. So I hope that's happening for you this morning. And now we have a great song by Jen Johnson yet again, and it's Holy Forever.

0: And now for the good news. Isaiah chapter 43, verse 19. Do not lose hope in times of trouble, for God is working in the unseen. His hand is steady and His timing is perfect in bringing good out of difficulty. Isaiah chapter 43, verse 19.
1: 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How can we help?
2: 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I'm very worried. 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
0: 9 a.m. and it's the last hour of the Worship Corner. We have got the last of all our beautiful songs we've had this morning, all about Jesus and the friendship that we can have with Him. It's been a great, great message that's come through, and I hope you've caught it, and I hope you're running with it, and I hope that you are looking at Jesus in a different light, in a way that suggests that you could have a really personal relationship with Him. Here's The Same Jesus by Matt Redman.

0: of the modern world. 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

House of the Lord by Phil Wickham. A couple of weeks ago, we celebrated Easter and then we celebrated Anzac Day, both of them talking about sacrificial love. Well, we have another day that's coming up that we celebrate that certainly is about someone who sacrifices a lot for the family, and that's Mother's Day 2026. Being a mum can be such a thankless task, and so this Mother's Day, Ultra 106.5 wants to give a big thank you to mums, our unsung heroes. So maybe your mum is alive and well, and you would like to share something of the investment that she's put into your life. Or maybe you're like me and your mum isn't around anymore, but there is someone in your world that just speaks life into you and is just like a mum to you in this moment. So maybe you want to celebrate her as well. Well, we're giving you an opportunity to celebrate anyone that is a mum in your life. So what we want you to do is during our brekkie or drive shows, or we want you to ring on 6231 1065, that's 6231 1065, and share your story with us about your mum or that special person who's like a mum to you. 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And in that, have an opportunity to win them something beautiful, a beautiful pair of UGG boots, especially for this winter coming up. 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

Resurrecting by Elevation Music. You know, Sunday mornings around about 10 a.m. in your local area, there's going to be a church that's going to be starting their service. If you haven't been to church before, or maybe it's been a while since you've been, why not go this morning? Why not get onto Google, get onto Facebook and have a look and see who's your local church in your local area? Or maybe you want to go somewhere else outside of your local area. There are churches everywhere and they are different kinds, different styles. There's your quiet, there's your loud, whatever you're looking for this morning. Can I just say, why not go to church? Why not go where people are gathered together with a common heart and a common goal, which is to have a great life, to have a great relationship with God, and to have a great future? I'm sure that you will even find that they might even have a cup of tea or a cup of coffee there waiting for you. But why not get onto Google, our friend Google, or Facebook and have a look and see who's open today. Check the time. It's probably 10 a.m. or 10:30. You've still got time to get there and go and have a wonderful morning and set yourself up again for an amazing week ahead. I dare you. Go to church this morning. Check it out. Here's Where the Spirit of the Lord Is by Life Church Worship.

A couple of years ago, I did a leadership course with people from all over Australia. For 3 weeks across the year, we came together to learn, share, laugh, and grow. It was incredible to see how strong the connections were between all the different people. Even though we lived thousands of miles apart, we were from different churches and from a whole different group of backgrounds. The common ground of learning leadership bound us together. You can put people in the same room, but true bonds form when the team works together towards the same goal. And this is true in our faith journey as well. We can sit side by side with people in our church every single Sunday for years, and yet the best way to build true relationships is to work together towards a common goal. That's when we learn from each other, and that's when we can support one another. Our culture constantly promotes independence, and yet all the biblical communities supported unity. I'm Linda Bailey from dailydevotions.com.au.

Wow, remake of that beautiful hymn, "O Lord, You're Beautiful." That was by the Worship Circle. Well, we've come to the end of another Worship Corner for this Sunday. I'm so glad that you've been here to join me and to, you know, learn more about how Jesus can be a friend to us, especially when we are going through a really, really tough time. It is so good that Jesus meets us as a friend, as someone who can speak life into us. So make sure this week that you take the time just to sit down somewhere and have a conversation with God, because He is waiting for your voice. And don't forget, you are seen and you are so, so, so loved. Have an incredible week, and I'll catch you next Sunday. Bye-bye for now.

0: Good morning, Scotty with you on Ultra 106.5, and now taking a look at God's Word. Now for the good news from Ephesians chapter 6. Children, obey your parents in the Lord, for this is right. Honour your mother and father, which is the first commandment with a promise, so that it may go well with you and that you may enjoy long life on the earth.
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2: 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My old clunker's costing me a fortune to run.
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